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0: nothing criminal in our You Just Can't Fix Stupid segment, but I gotta tell you, it's a yummy one. And people in Southern California thought the same thing. Now, listen, you do have to make sure things are secure when you're a truck driver, right? Traffic incident there the other day caused pallets, and I mean pallets, of cheese balls by Utz, by the Utz brand, to spill all over the freeway. 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You got to make sure your load is secure. We're loaded up with music. Ella Langley, Smash Mouth, and Sam Smith is next.
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0: If you're sick of all the ads, well, I hate to break the news to you. I'm Gina. Thanks so much for taking us along with you. Another big traveled holiday. Obviously, Labor Day weekend, a lot of people on the road going here, going there. Just so you know, if you open your Apple apps and you go to Apple Maps, you're going to see new ads rolling out. They've already rolled out. And So officially now, when you want to go someplace, you're going to get ads like to different places along the way. Maybe it's a Honey Baked Ham or maybe it's a Sitco gas station. I don't know. But yeah, they are kind of targeting too. So there you go. Gnarls Barkley, Eurythmics will go ahead with Ed Sheeran too.
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0: And this might be picture perfect advice, though. Will we follow it? I don't know. Not me. Sorry. Can't say that I will. So cardiologists have a rule for, you know, healthy eating, and they say to avoid all white food: sugar, salt, bread, white rice, white flour, and white pasta. There you go. So can you do it? I know actually a lot of people who do that. And for the most part, I try to stay away from all that stuff too. But sometimes, you know what? Pieces of bread are pieces of bread, and they go good with a Sammy. Michael Jackson's up next with Black or White.
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1: Hotty Toddy.
2: Chambliss keeps it off the left side. He steps in the end zone. Touchdown, Ole Miss.
1: Fins up.
2: Trouble being chased and sacked. In trouble and pulled down. Tipped in the line. Tipped again. Up in the air. The Rebels pick it up.
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kind of in the middle of your Labor Day weekend with our feel-good story and finally something at 37,000 feet. A Southwest Airlines flight to Las Vegas turned into kind of an unexpected wedding when crew members helped a couple tie the knot. One of the crew learned the pair were planning to elope in Las Vegas and said, hey, we can do the ceremony right here on board. The crew created a wedding veil and dress out of toilet paper, which is kind of gross. They used Southwest coffee sticks, and 178 passengers were there to witness. The captain officiated because he's also an ordained minister.

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just might have to ask AI. Actually, people have been asking AI a lot of different questions. You might be tempted to, too. So what happens when a guy asks AI to make a honking noise because his horn was broken? Well, that's what kind of went viral this week. I don't know if you saw it, but just put in using AI to replace a car horn should be the first video that comes up. It doesn't sound anything like a car horn, and it doesn't sound good. See us up next with Chandelier.

0: great day for you this Saturday, this Labor Day weekend. I'm Gina. Thank you so much for taking us along with you. Wherever you go, that's where you are, right? And we appreciate you hanging out this weekend. Hey, not for nothing. I'm going to take tomorrow off, but then I will be back on Labor Day and we'll do our Fun Facts and Trivia show for you, all right? So in the meantime, I'll get out of here, leave you with Adele. We'll set fire to the rain. Have a great rest of your weekend. See ya.
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It's Chris Michaels on a holiday weekend. That's got to make you happy. And the songs, too, like Pharrell Williams coming up. Now, Billie Eilish.

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0: 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So we gave it a shot there with Happy. It's Pharrell Williams. You're probably bummed out over gas prices, and you're not the only one. National average for gas this holiday weekend is over $4 a gallon, 87 cents higher than it was last year at this time.
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0: Yeah, Rolling Stone called that one of the best songs of last year. It is pretty good, isn't it? It's Somber, who started playing around with music in elementary school. And by high school, he was doing some pretty good stuff. It's back to Friends. And I'm Chris Michaels, your friend here on the radio. I hope you get some fun penciled in this weekend. I think you deserve it. Ordinary, Alex Warren on the way.
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3: 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Tipped again. 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

0: 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I'm Chris Michaels. Oh, I've got the music for you all night long.
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Today's best music and Ole Miss sports. Q105. WOXF. Oxford. WQLJ. Batesville. Water Valley.

Hey, remember when Lady Gaga's dogs were kidnapped a couple of years ago, right off the streets in New York City, and they were held for ransom? That was a weird story. By the way, there's a new tool to help with lost pets, and it's a drone. A great new use for technology. Drones use lasers and thermal imaging, pinpointing animal heat signatures over large areas. They've been using them in California to find lost pets, bringing them back to their owners. I like that.

0: Cross hips at the line. Tipped again. Up in the air. The Rebels pick it up.
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0: That's Olivia Dean, so easy to fall in love. And it's Chris Michaels taking care of the music for you on this holiday weekend. There's a few songs when they come out and you play them in clubs, you know people are going to hit the dance floor. I'm not sure if the song I'll play for you does it, but it'll get people singing along. I will play that song in just a few minutes.
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1: See, I told you it gets you singing along. It's a bar song, and it's a sing-along song from Shaboozey.
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I'm Chris Michaels with a big stack of great music on the way. Thank you for listening in the car as you're driving around this Saturday night. Here's Espresso.

0: That is the number one complaint of people that go through airports a lot. Rude gate agents. Just thought you'd like to know that's magic and rude. And Chris Michael's camera is on the way. You'll probably cheer for that from Ed Sheeran. Not cheering for those flock traffic cameras. 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

0: Yeah, that festival, he's got to love the annual Redhead Days, held the other day in the Netherlands. Hundreds of natural redheads gathered for that annual event. That's Redhead Ed Sheeran. Camera.
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0: It's Sion Unstoppable. Before that, Matchbox 20 with frontman Rob Thomas. What do we have in store this hour? Casey and JoJo, Pat Benatar, and Ella Langley. Stay right here.
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0: Well, he's quite the elusive outlaw. He is in a Mustang by the name of Outlaw. And this horse was basically on the loose since June in the Maryland area. They were able to corral him with a 59-foot fence, which then led to a 10-foot enclosed trailer in which Outlaw ran right on into. He is a brown horse with a white painted face and absolutely handsome fella, and now is going to be worked on with local folks at the Humane Society in Maryland to get him tamed down and ready to go onto a farm.
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0: Well, we do want to wish a very happy birthday to Hannah John Carmen. She has been on various different shows like The Sweet Shakur and video game Dark Souls 2. She was the voice in that. Also want to wish Ibaris Elba a very happy birthday. He's been in Lucifer, The Wire, Beast of No Nation, celebrating his 53rd birthday today. And happy birthday to you, too, if you're celebrating a birthday today, from all of us here at the station.
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0: Well, it's time to take a look at entertainment released on this very day in history. We start with Beetlejuice, the second movie released on this very day in 2024. How about It Chapter 2? What is it with the attempted to be scary movies? It released on this very day back in 2019. And there you have it, some films you can enjoy from this very day in history.
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There's Huey Lewis and the news. Ava Max coming up this hour. Ace of Base 2. But right now it's Lewis Capaldi. This is Someone You Love.

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Just a few places you'll hear us on your radio at 105.1 and 105.5. Q105.

0: All that she wants is for you to stay away from that football action, guys. I know it's that time of the year. We're excited for, you know, NFL action. It's going to start this coming Wednesday this week, 9:20 Eastern time, as you see the New England Patriots take on the Seattle Seahawks, a rematch of the Super Bowl with a lot of changed players this year. And, of course, you guys, you know, the ladies in the house who don't like football are going, oh, no, not another football season. But, hey, just remember, it's only 17 weeks, and then you get your television back.
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Taylor Swift and Style. I'm JD here hanging out with you in the nighttime. What do we have in store this hour from Ella Goulding with Love Me Like You Do and The Glory of Love and Peter Cetera. But right now it's Ironic. Here's Alanis Morissette.

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0: Ella Goulding and Love Me Like You Do. Before that, Pete Katera, and still to come this hour, Sia, the Goo Goo Dolls, and Olivia Dean. Stay right here.
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Well, they say it's quite a miracle. A newborn kitten was rescued from inside an engine compartment of the vehicle that it's stowed away in. Its mother apparently was having the kitten in the engine compartment. And when the car started, she ran out. They didn't think anything of it, but then they heard the cries. 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They cleaned it up. The newborn kitten's been taking milk absolutely fine, and they're going to name it GMC right after their truck.

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0: That's Bruno Mars and I Just Might. The South Carolina Aquarium has a nice announcement. If you didn't know, the penguins are having a baby boom. The recent hatchlings have brought a total of 7 new penguins to the aquarium. They can't believe how many of them hatched and are doing great shape. Matter of fact, mom and dad and the 5 chicks are looking pretty good as they eat their sardines and have had an unforgettable start to the aquarium season.
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0: We're in the last hour of the JD Show. I'm wishing you a very good morning. Thanks for hanging with me through the nighttime. As we still have music this hour from Alicia Cara, Aerosmith, and Luke Combs. Stay tuned for more.
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0: Guys, I want to wish you a very happy Sunday. It is September the 6th. If you did not know, on the National Day calendar, today is National Read a Book Day. So maybe if you have a great book ready to go, pull that out and get it ready. It's also National Pastor's Spouse Day. So as you're going to church today, thank your pastor's spouse for their support. And my personal favorite for today, National Coffee Ice Cream Day, which I'm having a scoop right now in the studio to keep me wide awake.
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0: Billie Eilish and those Birds of a Feather. I'm JD stepping on out of the studio. Guys, have a great Sunday. Thanks for hanging with me in the nighttime. I appreciate all the phone calls and everybody who requests songs. Take care. Enjoy what is left of your Sunday and your weekend. I'll see you next weekend.
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Well, there he is. It's Phil Collins helping us fire up the Sunday portion of that long Labor Day weekend. And from You Can't Hurry Love to Bad Romance, it's Lady Gaga.

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1: It's fun, and we are young. 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Lionel Richie is out of the hospital, and along with his rescheduled tour dates, Lionel is expected to take the stage at the Wynn Resort in Vegas coming up next month and in November for his King of Hearts shows.
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0: It's Bruno Mars and Risk It All. All right, well, if you and the kids want to check it out on Disney Plus, Lego Star Wars The Mandalorian has hit Disney Plus. However, you should be aware it's not Pedro Pascal doing the voice of the hero. Yes, some random dude named Gavin Hammond, probably because Disney did not want to pay Pedro to do the voiceovers.
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It's Sugar Ray, and Someday. Well, thanks so much for having us on here on your Sunday morning. Long holiday weekend. That certainly feels good, right? My name is Scott, and from Kelly Clarkson, this is Because of You.

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0: That's Ed Sheeran with Bad Habits. All right, well, this is certainly sad. Hopefully she knows when you fall down, you got to get back up. Antonella Barber, who made it to the top 16 of American Idol back in 2007. Do you remember her? Well, she got arrested this past week on charges of shoplifting from a Target store in New Jersey.
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1: I had no choice but to hear you. 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

there's Taylor Swift, and I knew it, I knew you. Well, speaking of Taylor, have you heard about this new study? It's claiming that traffic fatalities increase by like 15% whenever a major artist like Taylor or Bad Bunny drop a brand new album. That seems weird, right? I mean, is that just a coincidence?

0: Is that just a coincidence?
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3: 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In trouble and pulled down. 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Tipped again. Up in the air. The Rebels pick it up.
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0: 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I need these beautiful things that I've got.
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2: 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He steps in the end zone. Touchdown, Ole Miss.
1: Fins up.
2: 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In trouble and pulled down. Tipped in the line. Tipped again. Up in the air. The Rebels pick it up.
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Tracy Chapman and Fast Car helping us fire up that Sunday portion of our long Labor Day weekend around here. 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

0: 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All right, well, have you heard what the Netherlands has done? They've apparently moved 86 tons of gold out of the United States. 86 tons due to what they're calling geopolitical unrest. Yeah, all that gold is apparently now in London.
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0: Ed Sheeran and Thinking Out Loud. All right, well, it would be a little stressful having Russia as your neighbor, right? Check this out. Finland has just run their biggest civil defense exercise since way back in the Cold War. Yeah, thanks to Russia apparently making them nervous.
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0: That's the weekend in Blinding Lights. All right, well, did you hear this story this past week? The Detroit Tigers have apparently agreed to a $4 million deal with a pretty young kid out of the Dominican Republic. His name is Wilber Sanchez. Yeah, they just signed this kid to this $4 million deal, but here's the thing. Wilber is only 12.
1: Here's the deal. The government is over $38 trillion in debt, which means the IRS isn't slowing down. 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
1: 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Q105. WOXF. Oxford. WQLJ. Batesville. 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
3: 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Touchdown, Ole Miss.
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3: 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In trouble and pulled down. Tipped in the line. Tipped again. Up in the air. The Rebels pick it up.
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Rod Stewart, and Forever Young. Well, good morning. Thanks for having us on as we get that Sunday off and running around here on our Labor Day weekend. Well, hoping you weren't a fan, Fox News announced last week that their longtime anchor, Maria, who has spent more than 12 years at the network, apparently no longer with the company for whatever reason.

Welcome to the live broadcast from North Oxford Baptist Church on North Lamar in Oxford. 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

been visiting a while, what we want to encourage you to do is if you will fill out a Connect card, it is, you can use your phone, you can tap the disc on the chair back in front of you, or you can grab the paper sheet, fill that out, and drop that in the offering plate in just a moment. But it's a way for us to get to know you, to connect with you just a little bit more. Also, if you're visiting today and you have a child, K through third grade, that wants to go to Children's Church during our announcement video, you can go see Miss Emily in the back and check in with her, and she'll let you know exactly what you need to do and where you will.

0: pick up your child from. Before the announcement video, I do want to announce on Wednesday nights, we have three different Bible studies besides Pastor Chris's prayer meeting. We have Chyna Briscoe is teaching a women's Bible study. It's called Fervent. Margaret Yates is teaching a women's Bible study, Women, Worldview, and the Word. And then Jeff Wells will be leading a men's Bible study on Titus. And so we want to encourage you to find a place to either serve on Wednesday night or get plugged in to one of our many things that are happening on Wednesday night. And so just want to encourage you in that. It's a great day to be worshiping the Lord today. Make sure that you pay attention to the announcement video. 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
1: Welcome, and check out what's happening here at North Oxford Baptist Church. 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We'd love to see you there. The NOBC quarterly business meeting is Sunday, September 20th at 5 p.m. in the sanctuary. We encourage all church members to attend as we discuss important updates and upcoming plans for our church. The Pregnancy Center of Oxford's Fall Abundant Life Banquet is Thursday, September 24th at 6 p.m. at First Baptist Church. This year's guest speaker is Tony McFadden. Be sure to pre-register by scanning the QR code or calling 662-234-4414. We hope you'll join us for this special evening supporting the Pregnancy Center of Oxford. These and so many more things are happening at North Oxford Baptist Church.
2: Good morning. Our passage today is in Philippians chapter 4. Maybe I should have preached on the need to come to church even when Ole Miss plays football Sundays. I'm just kidding. How y'all think that would go over? It'd go like this, right? Here's what I want you to do just for a few moments. I want you to close your eyes and bow your heads. And let's ask the Lord to prepare our hearts for a sweet time experiencing Him this morning. Father God, Lord, we come to You. Some of us tired, some of us frustrated, many of us worried about something or another. We have things on our mind. We have things that can very easily distract us this morning from spending time with You. And Lord, while we know that we come here on this day to worship You and to learn about You and to sing praise to You and pray to You and offer our sacrifice to You, but the things of the world can weigh us down. So many different things. So God, we come to You this moment before our time with You really gets going, to ask You to speak to us, to ask You to lead us to worship You, to help us put away distractions, to help us put away the things in our minds that are causing us to worry. Where nobody came here to listen to me. I came to get a word from You, from Your good and perfect word to us. And so, Lord, help the things of this life melt away, even if only for a few moments, so that each of us can spend time with You. Lord, my hope and my prayer for everyone here is that we are able to walk out of this place being fully able to say that it has been good to be in the house of the Lord. Lord, we love You.

0: praise you. We pray your blessings upon our time today. And we do so in the sweet name of Jesus. Amen.
1: Well, good morning, North Oxford. How are you? Everybody good? Well, it's great to be here with you this morning, kind of filling in for Greg and some folks that are out today. But it is great to be here with you for a time of fellowship, a time of song, a time of prayer, and of course a good message from our pastor here in just a bit. 150 years ago this year, the song Nothing But the Blood of Jesus was written. 150 years ago, and we're still singing that song today. It was impactful then, it is impactful now, and it will be impactful 150 years from now, and even longer, unless the Lord chooses to come back. Over in 1 John, he wrote, "The blood of Jesus Christ, his Son, cleanses us from all sin." And that is a promise. And we're going to sing about that today as we stand together and sing this old, oldie but goodie, the great hymn, Nothing But the Blood of Jesus. Friends, please stand and join us as we sing this song.

Y'all did a pretty good job. We're going to sing a couple more for you. And I want you to really, really join in and make a joyful noise. Some of you may know the name Fanny Crosby. That may ring a bell with you, especially the music lovers in the room. Well, Miss Fanny Crosby wrote the tune Blessed Assurance all the way back in 1873. In fact, she wrote over 8,000 hymns and gospel pieces in her lifetime. We sing many of those, many of those. What you may not know about Miss Fanny is that she was blind.

And she, in conversation one time, said, "If I had the choice, I would still choose to be blind. Because when I die, the very first face I will ever see will be Jesus, my blessed Jesus." What a wonderful testament to someone who knew where her assurance was anchored. And our assurance is anchored in Jesus Christ. Over in Romans, and you can quote this with me if you want to, Paul tells us what? "For I am convinced that neither life nor death, nor anything else in all creation will be able to separate us from the love of God that is in who Christ Jesus, our Lord, her Lord, way back then, our Lord today, our Lord forever." And over in 1 John, John tells us, "I write these things to you who believe in the name of the Son of God, so that you may know that you have eternal life." Not hope that you have it, not wish that you have it, not crossing your fingers like we may do at the ball game tonight, okay? But know that you have eternal life. Well, we're going to take time now, and Miranda's going to lead us in that great oldie but goodie blessed assurance as we sing about where our hope and our assurance is rooted. It is rooted in Jesus Christ.

Thank you for leading us, Miranda. King David was a great man, a man after God's own heart, right? We know that. We've been taught that always. He had a lot going on, a lot. And he did not always make the best decision, not 100% of the time. But in the Psalms, King David wrote, "I will bless the Lord at all times. His praise shall continually be in my mouth." All times. He used the word all times. Not when things are joyful, and not just when things are in despair, and not when things are just in the middle of it all. Because everything comes and goes. You know, we're prone to say, "This too shall pass." And we can say that every day, and it will be true. Because whatever season of life that we're in, joy, despair, or anywhere in between, this too shall pass. But as King David said, his praise shall continually be in our mouths. And if we will do that, what we won't lose hope of is the peace that we have in Christ Jesus. China's going to lead us in a song called "Bless God." You know it. We've done it a few times here in church. And she's going to walk us through that. And it is going to be a source of encouragement for us to keep his praise continually on our lips, no matter what season of life we are in.

Let's go to the Father in prayer. Dear Heavenly Father, we want to thank you for the opportunity to come to your house this morning to praise and worship you. We want to thank you for the path that you've given us through faith to be in your presence. We hope you will bless these tithes and offerings to the furtherance of your kingdom. In Jesus' name we pray. Amen.

I am blessed to have something that not all pastors have. When I walk away, when I can't be here, I've got a David who can more than aptly fill this pulpit. That is a tremendous blessing to me. And how nice it is to have a Glenn when our worship pastor can't be here. We have a Glenn to fill in, and we don't miss a beat. Glenn, thank you so very much for filling this role today. Open your Bibles, if you would, Philippians chapter 4. When you get there, drop down to verse 10. We're going to look at verses 10 through 13 today. While you're finding that, let me say two things very quickly. One, we need to find somebody to fill the role of leading us with the pantry. We talked about this a couple of weeks. Brother Glenn, who has led us for so many years, is not able to lead us there anymore. He needs to step down. Not Glenn, Gene. Brother Gene is ready to step down, so we need to find somebody to take his place. The person who best fills that bill is probably somebody who either doesn't work or somebody who is retired. The thing is, we need to let the pantry know probably within the next 3 weeks if we're not going to be able to do that, so that they can find somebody, so they can find another church to host. We've done this for a long, long time. I don't want to do that. I hope that we don't have to. But we also need to let them know in such a time that they can find somebody else to fill that if need be. So I say all that to say this. If that's something that you think you might be able to help with, come and find me. Come and find Mr. Hartley, and let us kind of talk to you about what that entails. If you know of somebody who you think might be good for that, come and let me know, or come and let Mr. Hartley know, so that we can address that. We only really have probably 2 or 3 more weeks. Does that sound right, Mr. Hartley? About that long to get this bill filled. So if that is something that you're able to help with, please let us know. Secondly, and very briefly, we need to put together a search committee to have a more formal search for a youth pastor. We'll probably start that next week. It'll be a 2 or 3 week long process, but I need to let you know, per our bylaws, that we will be beginning that process next Sunday of electing to vote for a search committee to find some folks to help us in that. Philippians chapter 4, look with me if you will, beginning in verse 10. The Apostle Paul writes, "I rejoiced in the Lord greatly because once again you renewed your care for me. You were, in fact, concerned about me, but lacked the opportunity to show it. I don't say this out of need, for I have learned to be content in whatever circumstances I find myself. I know how to make do with little, and I know how to make do with a lot. In any and all circumstances, I have learned the secret of being content. Whether well-fed or hungry, whether in abundance or in need, I am able to do all things through Him who strengthens me." Father God, we pray that you bless

This reading of your good and perfect word, and that you would add to it your wisdom through the power of the Holy Spirit, so that we might learn and be encouraged. We pray this in Jesus' precious name. Amen. One of the biggest problems in the church today is misinterpreting and misunderstanding some different parts of the Bible. Now, some would certainly come and say to me, Pastor, given all the things that's wrong with the church, not this local church, but the church universal, given all the things that's wrong, I don't really think that misinterpretation of some of the scriptures is that important. My response to them would be this. The cause for a lot of those other problems, if not most of those other problems, is misunderstanding and misinterpretation of some parts of the Bible. And I will absolutely stand on that statement all day long. There are some, I believe, who will misinterpret the scriptures intentionally so that it lines up with their ideology, so that it backs up what they want to believe. For instance, this is not anything new to most of you. If you keep up with Southern Baptist life, you already know this. And we've talked about this once before. The biggest hot-button topic in the SBC revolves around the question, can women be ordained to pastor a church? If you keep up with Southern Baptist life at all, you know that that has been kind of the big question for the last 5 years or so. And those who preach that the Bible allows for that, they have a couple of verses that they go to support their claim. Their bell cow verse is Galatians chapter 3, verse 28, it says this. There is no Jew or Greek, slave or free, male or female, since you are all one in Christ Jesus. Now, if you take that verse in a vacuum and you try to figure out what it means, it's possible that you could go there and believe that that is what the Apostle Paul is saying. From a church standpoint, from a service of church standpoint, there is no male or female. Everyone, male or female, can serve whatever role they want to in the church. The problem is we don't interpret scriptures in a vacuum. When we go to figure out what a verse means, if there's any confusion at all, how do we figure out what it means? How do we figure out what the author is intending to say? We put it in context. Context is king when we're trying to figure out what a biblical author was trying to say. And the context of that passage, of that verse in Galatians, has nothing at all to do with service to the church. It has nothing to do with who can or who cannot preach, who is biblically permissible to preach and who can't. But we go to 1 Timothy, we go to Titus, we look at the context of those passages, they very, very, very, very, very clearly teach us that men are the only ones who are permissible. Men are the only ones who are allowed to serve as pastor of a church. And it's very clear. At the same time, those who believe and preach and teach transgenderism go to the same verse. There is no male or female. And what they would say that that says, what they would say that, that means is that gender is fluid and that there really is no male or female. Or if there is, then everyone is free to choose whatever they want. The passage does not mean that at all. If we look at the context of Galatians 3, that is not what is being intended by the Apostle Paul in his letter to the church at Galatia at all. In no way is Paul talking about service to the church, who's allowed to do that, and transgenderism. But to know those things, we have to examine the context. So let's look, just very briefly. I'm going to start in verse 23, Galatians chapter 3. It says this, before this faith came, we were confined under the law, imprisoned until the coming faith was revealed. The law, then, was our guardian until Christ, so that we could be justified by faith. But since that faith has come, we are no longer under a guardian, for through faith you are all sons of God in Christ Jesus. For those of you who were baptized into Christ have been clothed with Christ. There is no Jew or Greek, slave or free, male or female, since you are all one in Christ Jesus. The context of that passage that surrounds Galatians 3:28 is clearly about salvation. And what it says is that we're not saved by the law, we're saved through our faith.
And verse 28, what that says is,

is that salvation is available to all, not just to the Jew or the Greek, or both to the Jew and the Greek, both to the freed man and the slave, both to the male and female. Clearly what the context is telling us. And the idea that either that verse, Galatians 3:28, in any way supports or has anything to do with who can preach and who can't, who can pastor church, who can't, and that it gives permission or says that gender is fluid and gives permission to basically anybody to be whatever gender they want, that is not to interpret and understand the passage in a way it was intended. Period. Misunderstanding and misinterpretation of the text sometimes is very, very, very dangerous. Those who preach those things, what I believe, they're desperately trying to find biblical support for their ideology. That doesn't mean that everybody who believes that, who follows that, is that same way, is doing so deliberately. But I do believe overwhelmingly that those who preach it and teach it are doing so to back up their ideology. There are some who would misinterpret, misunderstand a passage simply because it doesn't line up, or they would misinterpret it because they have always been taught that by their preacher or their pastor. But a lot of times it's not quite so dangerous. Matthew chapter 18, verse 20 is one of those. It's a passage that you know. It says, "Where two or more are gathered in my name, I am with you." A lot of people believe, because they've been taught this, is that if two or three or more are gathered, then God is with them. But if it's just one person by themselves, it is not. And that is simply not the case. The Lord is with us, with all of us who believe, whether we're by ourselves or whether or not we are with some others. The context of the passage there in Matthew 18 deals with church discipline. And what Jesus is saying is that when two or more gather for the purposes of dealing with church discipline, then he is with them and that he gives his wisdom to them. And those are two verses. Those are two examples of passages that we can misunderstand and misinterpret. And some of them can be very, very dangerous. Well, we have one of those in our text today. It is Philippians chapter 4, verse 13, which says, "I can do all things through Christ who strengthens me." Is that a true statement? All God's people said, yes, of course it is. Is that what Paul intends for it to mean in this passage? It's not. And how do we know that? How do we arrive at what the true meaning of the passage is? Context. We put the verse with the other verses around it, and we get a better idea of what the Apostle Paul is really trying to say. And let me say this. What it means is something that is absolutely wonderful. So what we're going to do this morning is we're going to walk through these few verses. Not going to take very long. We're going to walk through these few verses, and we're going to get to verse 13, and we're going to talk about what it really, really means and just how wonderful it is. So let's walk through this passage. Look at verse 10. "I rejoiced in the Lord greatly because, once again, you renewed your care for me." Paul is simply talking about something that happened in the past. In fact, as we would scan down this passage a little bit, we would read that it's happened a few times. He's thanking them for the way that they have cared for him. Now, very specifically, again, if we scan down a little bit, we're not going to go there, but if we did, we would find out that Paul's talking about money. How did they take care of him? They sent him some money. And all Paul is doing here is thanking them for that. And he's saying to them how much it blessed his heart, how much he rejoiced because of their consideration of him. Look at verse 11. "I don't say this out of need, for I have learned to be content in whatever circumstances I find myself." In other words, he wasn't thanking them so they would send him some more. He wasn't reaching out and saying thank you so that they would send him some more money, like I might do. Not so much with money, but with, I don't know, cake. I am not above at all some thank yous and some sweet talking. If it could encourage, that's a good pastor word, right? A good Bible word.

Spirit's word encourage. I'm not above some thank yous if it might encourage some of our precious church folk to bake me something. I'm not above that at all. And Miss Betty Davis will tell you that I am absolutely not above that at all. And I tell you what, it has served me well in my years in the pastorate. Don't think that it's going to stop. That is not what Paul is doing here. Paul is not saying, thank you, thank you, thank you so much. And his ulterior motive is to get them to send more money. That's not what he's doing at all. This is truly just him saying to the people of the church of Philippi, thank you so very much for thinking of me, for considering me, for blessing me the way that you have. And he goes on to clarify that just a little bit. He says in the last part of that verse, for I have learned to be content in whatever circumstances I find myself. Circumstances. Paul found himself in some circumstances, didn't he? It seems like every time we read about him in the book of Acts, he's found himself in a circumstance, and very, very rarely were they good. In fact, he wrote this letter where? Where was he when he wrote the letter? He was in jail. He was in prison. So is that what Paul is talking about, that he's learned to be content in those kind of circumstances? Is that what he's talking about here? No. How do we know that? How do we know that, church? Context. That's not what's going on in this passage. Paul's not talking about being in prison or being persecuted or suffering. Not in this passage. What's the context? What do we know the context is so far? So far, it's about money. It's about financial support. It's going to morph just a little bit as we add more and more information to it. But right now, it looks like it's about money. He's thanking the Philippians for the gift of their financial support. And then the next sentence, he's basically saying, I'm not asking you for more financial support. And in that same sentence, we find this word content. And we find Paul saying, I've learned to be content in all circumstances. So what kind of circumstances is Paul talking about here? He's talking about money. He's saying that he had learned to be content in all circumstances revolving around money. Look at verse 12. I know how to make do with little, and I know how to make do with a lot. In any and all circumstances, I have found the secret of being content, whether well-fed or hungry, whether in abundance or in need. Paul says that he learned the secret. The Greek word that is used there for secret is the word mueomai. Mueomai. If you have your notes, I spelled it out phonetically for you. It is mueomai. And this is such a neat word. It has a very, very specific meaning. Mueomai refers to knowledge that a person gains having gone through some sort of sacred ritual. When I was in school at Alabama, I was part of a fraternity, and I pledged. I went through a semester of pledging, and then we had, at the end of that, Heck Week for church. That's what it's called. It's called Heck Week. And then after that, those who made it through Heck Week, we were initiated, and we got to go into the chapter room, and we learned all these things about being in fraternity that we didn't know. We learned what the secret handshake was. Yes, there was a secret handshake. We learned some code words and some passwords. There were some letters that our fraternity identified with, and we learned what those letters meant. It was this knowledge that as a pledge we did not know. But having gone through this ritual, having been initiated in the fraternity, then we got to know those things. Paul would refer to that knowledge that we gained on the other side of that as mueomai. It was an insider-only kind of knowledge. It drew a line of distinction between those on the inside and those who were not. Those on the inside had this knowledge. Those who were not, they didn't have this knowledge. And Paul uses it beautifully here. And what he says is, I've been on both sides of this. I've had circumstances here, and I've had circumstances here. I've had a lot, and I've had a little. He had this knowledge that maybe not everybody had. There were times that he had very little, which my guess would be most of the time. And there were times, like when the Philippians gave him financial gifts, that he had plenty.
he had lived in both of those.

those circumstances. He had knowledge of both of those situations, and he had learned the secret. He had learned the secret which allowed him to be content. He had learned the secret, muaomai. He had learned the secret that allowed him to be content in whatever circumstance he found himself in. What was the secret? If the secret allowed him to be content in whatever situation he was in, what was that secret? Is that something you want to know? The secret to being content, is that something you want to know? That's something that I want to know. You know where we find it? In the very, very famous Philippians 4:13. I can do all things through Christ that strengthens me. I can do all things through Him who gives me strength. The secret, Paul says, of being content is through the strength of Christ. Aside from John 3:16 and Genesis 1:1, maybe Jeremiah 29:11, this is the most well-known verse in this country. I think we can probably say that is the case. We see it all over social media. We see it on T-shirts. We see it on bumper stickers, little rubber bracelets. We see it everywhere. And please don't hear me say that I don't love seeing Bible verses everywhere. I do. But I wonder if all of those who wear those things and post those things, if they know what the verse really, really means. Because what it really means is something that is absolutely wonderful. Anybody in here ever heard of Babylon Bee? If you're on Twitter, you've probably heard of Babylon Bee. If you haven't, it is a Christian satire Twitter account. And they make fun of everybody. They're very conservative. They're unashamedly Christian, but they make fun of everybody. They make fun of liberals most of the time, but they'll make fun of conservatives as well. They make fun of themselves. And they are unashamedly Christian, and they will make fun of progressives or atheists or whomever on that other side, but they'll also make fun of Christians because if we're being honest, we do a lot of things that warrant being made fun of. Can we agree on that? So here's the way it works. They post headlines. They look like news headlines. And you go and you click on that headline, and you'll see three or four different sentences that kind of support the headline, like you would in any kind of periodical or any kind of normal news website. The thing is, it's all satire. None of it is actually true. It's usually poking fun at somebody, and usually there's a little bit of truth in there. But unless you know the Babylon Bee model, then you're just going to think that it's true. And that has happened a couple of times, and it's been kind of funny when it's happened. But everything there is actually satire. Here's a headline. This was a headline from, it was a couple of years ago, had a picture of a high school football game, and it said this: Christian high school football teams battle to 100-100 tie because both teams claimed Philippians 4:13. I guess maybe it was just the offenses that claimed that. I don't think the defenses claimed that at all because they didn't win anything at all. That's the way that a lot of people view Philippians 4:13 as a biblical promise, as biblical authority that they're going to win, that they're going to be successful in whatever it is that they choose to do. Folks will claim the power of Philippians 4:13 to win a ball game, to run a race, to climb a mountain, to pass a test, and even more important things like defeating an illness or finding a job. And while it is true that Christ can do that, that He can strengthen anybody to do anything, that is not what Paul is talking about in this passage. And we know that because of its context. The context isn't about supernatural power to do whatever it is that you want to do. The context is about what? What one word is this context about? It's about being content. Two words. The context is about being content. This passage is about Paul learning and teaching us how to be content. It was Christ who would strengthen Paul to be content, whether he had a little or he had a lot.

It's easy to look at this passage and see some encouragement for Paul, that he finds his strength in Christ to be content when he had little. But he also says that Christ strengthened him to be content when he had a lot, when he was in plenty. Why would Paul need to do that? Why would Paul need strength from Christ in order to be content when he had a lot? Easy to see when he had little. Why? When it was a lot. Folks, we need to understand this. Because my guess would be that if we kind of panned around this room and we talked about everybody, we looked at everybody, we're going to fall in the category of having plenty. I think that's probably going to be true for most of us, if not all of us, when we look at other parts of the world. That's what we would say. We would fall into the group of plenty. So why? We need to understand why. Why would Paul need to pray for strength to be content during times of plenty? I'll tell you why. Because having plenty very, very easily begets wanting more. When we have plenty, and we have all that we need, we have what we want, that very, very easily creates in us a desire for more. I am sure that if Paul looked back on his life, at the end of his life, that he would say the times when he had very little were better for him. They're better for us. Can we say that? When we find ourselves struggling that way, is that better for us in the long run? Is that better for our character? Does that draw us closer to the Lord? Does that create a greater faith in us? Of course it does, because we can't do it on our own. We have to run to Him. We have to trust Him for everything. And we can look back on our lives. Paul could look back on his life and see how that was so much better for us as believers. But I am almost positive that Paul still enjoyed the times when he had plenty. And I think he probably enjoyed them more. Am I right? Do you? We can realize how much we grow when we have little, but do we enjoy the times when we have enough to get by, when we have what we want? Am I right? Paul, I think he enjoyed those times when he had more for the same reasons that we would. He didn't have to worry so much about where he was going to spend the night and what he was going to eat and what his clothes, where he's going to get his clothes or any of those things. I am sure that he enjoyed those times more than when he had little. But Paul also knew there was a danger. There was a danger that came with having plenty. And that danger was a desire for more. And Paul recognizes in this passage that the only way that he could beat that desire for more was through the strength that Christ would give him. Philippians 4:13 is an absolutely beautiful and wonderful and encouraging passage when we truly understand what it is. He gives us the strength that we need to be content, whether we have little or whether we have a lot. Last week, if you were here, we talked about worry and how worry is the thief of joy. We've been talking about joy for about 3 months now. We've been on this road to joy. It comes to an end today. That doesn't mean that you can't have joy past today. You know what I mean? If we get to the end of this series right now, and I would say outside of worry, not being content is probably number two when it comes to a thief of joy. And in this country, in 2026, in particular the community of Oxford, so very difficult to be content. I've been here 3 years now. Hopefully that's long enough for me to say something like that without getting in trouble. Because it's not your town anymore.

It's our town. And the desire in this town is so great to keep up with the Joneses. The desire is so great for more and bigger and better and new. I think that sometimes people look at their friends and their neighbors who have big and pretty and new and lots, and we look at what they have, and then we would look at the community, the rest of the community, and we think that they look at us as being less than those who have more than us. They would look at us and think maybe we're not as smart as they are because they've obviously been successful, more successful than we have. Or they would look at us and say they must be more hardworking than you are because they've got big and new and pretty and all this stuff. And you know what that causes us to do? It causes us to go out and buy. It causes us to go out and buy bigger and more and new so that we can look at the community and say this, we're just as good as you are. We're just as good as they are. The problem with that is that it will only lead to wanting more and more and more and more. It's a vicious cycle that can only end when we learn to be content. When we try to find our satisfaction, our identity, and our joy in material things and material things of the world, we may find those things for a minute, but it won't last. And you know why it won't last? Because our friend or our neighbor, they're going to buy it better, and they're going to buy it more. And we will find ourselves once again looking at our satisfaction and our identity and our joy, and we will find those things wanting. Brothers and sisters, let's learn to be content with what God has given us. To not be content with what He has given us is to say to the Lord, "Thank you, but I want more." The Bible says that all good blessings, all good gifts come from the Father above. So to not be content with what He has chosen to give us is to say, thank you, Lord, so much for your many blessings in my life, but they're not exactly what I wanted. Thank you so very much for the ways that you have chosen to bless me, but I need just a little bit more. You see, my neighbor down the street, he got a new one, and he's not a Christian. I mean, obviously, you want me to have more than he does. To not be content is to question the one who gives you everything that you have. Now look, I'm not saying that you can't have nice things. I'm not saying that it's sinful to drive a nice car, own a nice home, or wear nice clothes. I'm not saying that. What I am saying is that when the desire for those things are what make you work, the desire for those things, if that's what you're striving for, what you're working for, what you're going to school for, I think at that point we can say that we've missed the mark. If we drill down into our hearts and look at what really makes us tick, if we were to say that any of those things are what make us tick, then I think it's very, very safe to say, yes, we have missed the mark. As we wrapped up our time talking about worry, I made the statement, it's not easy to not worry. In fact, it's very difficult to not worry. It's not easy to learn to be content. It doesn't come natural to us because our nature is a selfish nature. It isn't something that comes easy, but through Christ who strengthens you, you can do all things, including learning to be content.

And church, that is a wonderful place to be. It is a wonderful thing, an absolutely wonderful thing to be content. If you want joy, as we wrap up this series, if you want joy in your life, learn to be content. Can I tell you an area of your life that you don't need to learn to be content in? You do not need to learn to be content in your obedience to Christ. You do not learn to be content, or you do not need to learn to be content when it comes to the amount of time that you spend in His Word. You do not need to learn to be content when it comes of your level of intimacy and walking in faith with the Lord. Those things always need to be growing. The moment that we become content with where we are in our walk with Christ is the moment that we begin to fall back. Let me encourage you who know the Lord, who call Him Lord and Savior, don't be content when it comes to spiritual growth in any way. If you're here this morning and you don't know Him, you haven't made that decision to trust Him, you don't need to be content either. Because what the Bible says right now of you is that you are on the wide road that leads to destruction. Please don't be content with that. Please don't be content with the things of this world. There is something far greater. There's something far sweeter that the Lord has for you. You see, He died for you. He died for you such that anybody who puts their faith and trust in Him to save him from their sins, they will go to be with Him forever and ever and ever. The Bible says that those who believe the truth of the gospel, that Jesus died on a cross, that He was buried, and that on the third day He rose from the grave, those who believe that, who put their faith and trust in that, they will be saved. Don't be content living life the way that you are. Don't be content with not knowing 100% that if you died today, you would go to be with Jesus in eternity, in His home, in heaven for all eternity. Don't be content with that. He has something far greater for you. He's done everything necessary for you to get there, but you must believe. He came to this earth. He died on a cross. But you must believe. You must choose to believe something that's not easy to believe. That a man who was dead for 3 days came back to life. We don't ever see that. But that's what you must believe. We're going to have a time of invitation. If you're ready to believe that, if you need to talk about what does that actually mean, I would love to talk with you about that. We can go sit in my office. I'll open His Word and I'll show you exactly what I mean. I'm not asking you to take my word for it. It's what the Bible says. I'm not telling you anything right now that I can't back up 100% with the truth of the text. If you're ready to believe that, to put your faith and trust in it, I would love for you to come down and tell me. I can't save you. It isn't as though you confess this to me and you're saved. It isn't that way at all. But I can tell you how to get there. I can tell you what the Word says. Listen, if you're not sure, if you can't say that you know that you know that you know that you know that if you never made it home today that you'd go to heaven, then we need to talk. There isn't anything more important in this life. Nothing. And it's not even close. You trust Jesus to save you. If you don't, we need to talk about that. If the Lord is moving in your heart in any way to make that decision first and foremost, to come and join this church, to let me know, hey, I've made that decision. I want to be baptized in front of my new church family. Come down now and let me know. I would love to turn around and present you to this church. However the Lord is leading you, whatever's going on in your heart right now, act on it. Don't just sit there. I know that so many people don't want to walk an aisle. Do it anyway. There isn't anything more important than this. As Glenn leads us, however the Lord may be leading you,

0: this very moment, you respond.
1: I wanted to take a moment to say thank you for joining us today, and I hope that you've enjoyed our time together. If you have a question, or if you just need to talk, if you will call the number at the bottom of the screen, one of our pastors will answer. Someone will be there for the next several moments. Again, thank you for joining us, and I look forward to seeing you next week.

0: Pray with me. Father God, we thank you so very much for your word. The word that you sent us to tell us about you, to tell us about your son and the effects of our sin and how we can be saved. Lord, I pray for those who know you that you would give us an attitude, a spirit that seeks to be content. In your wisdom, you know and you alone know what we need, how much is not enough and how much is too much. And so, Lord, for those who are willing to ask for it, to truly desire it, give them a spirit of contentment. Lord, as we leave this place, help us to be your ambassadors wherever we go, such that we might have opportunities to tell those around us, our friends, our family members, our neighbors, those we work with, those that we play with, of the sweet and precious truth of the gospel. Lord, we love you and we praise you, and we do so in Jesus' precious name. Amen.
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0: Justin Bieber and Daisies. Well, I don't know if you heard about this past week, but Gloria Steinem, the feminist that she was, she passed away at the age of 92 in New York City. She apparently had no biological kids, but she is survived by her four adult stepchildren, including actor Christian Bale.
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0: 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All right, well, apparently Uber now is going to be laying people off. Seems like we're always talking about layoffs these days, right? 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

0: Ariana Grande, and Hate That I Made You Love Me. Well, good morning. Thanks for having us on as we help you into that Sunday portion of that long Labor Day weekend around here. My name is Scott. Well, apparently Southwest Airlines wants to keep up with the airline Joneses. Yeah, they want to be more like the other airlines, so they're opening their first four airport lounges in partnership with Chase. They're doing it in Austin, Baltimore, Honolulu, and Nashville.
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0: 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When he was just 9 years old, he lost his dad to cancer. He was raised by an abusive, alcoholic mother. She kicked him out when Alex was 17. 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But he has turned it around nicely and found fame, especially with that big hit, Ordinary. We've got Maroon 5 up next.
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8: 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Tipped in the line. 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

0: with camera. That is Ed Sheeran. So what will they think of next? Researchers are testing a jet fuel made with coconut oil. Well, I guess the exhaust should smell good, right? It's performing almost as well as kerosene. The fuel was produced using less energy, and then it's blended with standard jet fuel. The team found the thermal efficiency from the coconut oil blend was comparable to regular jet fuel, and carbon dioxide emissions were close to the same level as well.
1: Hot A-Tot.

0: Chambliss keeps it off the left side. He steps in the end zone. Touchdown, Ole Miss.
1: Fins up.
0: Trouble being chased and sacked. In trouble and pulled down. Tipped in the line. Tipped again. Up in the air. The Rebels pick it up.
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Bill Medley and Jennifer Warnes, I've had the time of my life. Not sure that I would put it past tense. I am Craig Collins, having the time of my life, spending time on the radio with you on this Labor Day weekend. I hope you're having a good one. Here's Post Malone.

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0: The Weeknd is just wrapping up his European tour, playing his last show there, Portugal, as we speak, probably. Then he takes a week or two off, comes back with a couple shows in Tokyo, September 19th and 20th. Those are followed by a bunch of different Asian cities all the way through November 5th.
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0: It's Cody A here on this Labor Day weekend. I hope you're enjoying it. There was a survey done just a couple weeks ago, and even at that point, only two-thirds of Americans knew when Labor Day would be celebrated. It's always the first Monday in September. That means this year would be the latest it can possibly be. It's been the first Monday in September for 132 years, so I would think people would catch on. 4% of people, not a lot, but still 4%, said they didn't think there would be a Labor Day at all in 2026. 64% of people agree that every weekend should be 3 days long, so then I guess it wouldn't matter when it is, right?
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0: That is Gnarls Barkley, which is actually a duo made up of singer CeeLo Green and producer Danger Mouse. Now, there are conflicting stories as to how they came up with the name. It seems like they named themselves after the basketball great Charles Barkley, and Charles himself said that he felt flattered and honored to be their namesake, and he enjoyed their music. But members of the band said, no, it was really just that they thought it sounded cool, and it wasn't a direct tribute. Who do you believe, huh?
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Risking it all, it is Bruno Mars. So am I totally out of touch or what? I did not even know there was a new Harry Potter series coming to HBO, possibly because I don't have HBO. I guess true Potter fans were disappointed in the teaser trailer that was out a while back. I did not see that one, but I did just see the new trailer for the series, and I'd say it looks very film-like as opposed to TV. It also

0: looks almost identical to the movie, if you ask me. I'm someone who hasn't seen the movie for many, many years, though, so maybe you shouldn't ask me.
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0: There's Uncle Cracker with Dobie Gray. Well, now that the Labor Day weekend is here, apparently the streaming services think we're all going back to our couches to watch movies. There are a lot of new ones streaming now. The Mandalorian and Grogu, that is on Disney Plus and Hulu. It's PG-13 based on television. Untold Raygun, Breaking Badly, that is a documentary on Netflix. They have two more documentaries, Turning Point Generation 9/11, that's rated R, and Teenage Wasteland, also rated R. Netflix also has one called The President's Cake. It is PG-13. It's a drama that had been in theaters. Fuse is showing on HBO Max. That is rated R, a heist movie. There's an action movie called Mayday, rated PG-13 on Apple TV. The Runner is on Prime Video. That is a thriller. Scary Movie 6 is on Paramount Plus. That, of course, is a spoof. And Parasomnia is a horror flick on Shudder.
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WOXF. Oxford. WQLJ. Batesville. Water Valley.

Happy Labor Day weekend. That is Beyonce with Halo. I am Craig Collins. Just kind of wondering where you got that halo. On second thought, maybe I don't want to know. Here's Maroon 5.

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0: knew it.
1: 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Of course, you've got the common piano, guitar, drums, but we also have strings, banjo, mandolin, saxophone, harmonica. The list goes on and on and on. Well, at least until you reach 14.
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0: There is Sia with Unstoppable. So as I was surfing social medias lately, I came upon a list of some of the rude things that people do at theme parks. It's been a long time since I've been to a theme park, but I have to admit, back in the day when I went more often, I am guilty of one of these. The list includes cutting in line, stopping or turning abruptly in a walkway, making someone go on a ride, and getting disrespectful with the park characters. Which one do you think I'm guilty of? Yeah, it's making someone go on a ride. Sorry.
1: Hotty toddy.
2: Chambers keeps it off the left side. He steps in the end zone. Touchdown! Ole Miss!
1: Fins up.
2: Trouble being chased and sacked. In trouble and pulled down. Tipped in the line. Tipped again. Up in the air. The Rebels pick it up!
1: This Sunday, Ole Miss opens the 2026 season in Nashville against Louisville. 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

0: It's Miles Smith with Stargazing, and on that note, I am going to wrap up my time with you on this Labor Day weekend. I am Craig Collins. Thank you so much for making me part of it. I hope your Labor Day tomorrow is absolutely awesome, and stay safe, especially if you're driving. The roads are going to be extra busy. Have a great Labor Day, and we'll talk with you again this coming weekend.
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0: Cause I gotta have faith. Ooh, I gotta have faith. Because I gotta have faith, faith, faith. I gotta have faith, faith, faith.
1: George Michael and Faith. Great to have you along. It's Andrew J. with you on your Sunday with Tracy Chapman and Just Give Me a Reason.

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0: From his album, The Romantic, that is Bruno Mars, and I Just Might. Hi there, Tater J. Tail end of your weekend. Hopefully you're having a good one. Stick around. I've got Enrique Iglesias lined up.
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And would you save my soul tonight? Would you tremble if I touched your lips? Or would you laugh

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0: Olivia Dean there, Man I Need. Great to have you along. It's Andrew J. How you doing for your Sunday? Hopefully you're having a good one today. Stick around. The late, great Whitney Houston singing a song written by the late, great Dolly Parton on the way for you next.
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0: pretty much one of the biggest songs on the planet right now from Ella Langley. It's Choose in Texas. It's great to have you along on your weekend. It's Andrew J. Labor Day holiday weekend, so maybe a lot of you are also getting tomorrow off, too, which is pretty sweet. Hang on. We've got Taylor Swift coming your way.
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That's Anna Nalla Can Breathe, 2 a.m., and it's Andrew J. Well, it's well past 2 a.m., but great to have you along on your Labor Day holiday weekend. 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

0: Nissan Stadium, the Music City kickoff. Ole Miss and Louisville, the ninth-ranked Rebels, 24th-ranked Cardinals coming up a little later on. I'm Gary Darby, Brett Norsworthy here in the booth on the field. We bring in another portion of our broadcast crew. He'll roam the sidelines for, I think what they said is his seventh season, John Darnell. Welcome in.
1: Yeah, thanks, guys. It's good to be back. Yesterday, I don't know about y'all, but yesterday was a long, terrible day having to watch football all day and not get to play. So we're finally, I was talking to Coach Gothy over here on the sideline just a minute ago, and he said, hey, we're finally getting to do it ourselves. And I said, I know yesterday was terrible watching football all day, but we're here, and it's Ole Miss got a good crowd as usual. We always travel well, especially to Nashville and places like that. But looks like we may have a few more than them. They're fans, which is a good thing, and you got the quarterbacks out here and the kickers starting to throw and get ready to play today.
0: So John, right now the entire playing surface is in the shade. What does it feel like? Because we were at 103 before the afternoon was cooking nice and crisp here in the Music City.
1: Yeah, you could, you know, they have AstroTurf here, or field turf. I like to say AstroTurf. That shows my age right there. But field turf, and I didn't know they had field turf here. I thought it was a grass surface, but it is all turf. And you could feel the heat as you walk down the tunnel. That the closer you got to the field, the hotter it got. And but now it's all shaded. It's really not that bad. And there's a pretty good breeze, y'all. You can see the flag at the top of the stadium kind of swirling around enough to where the quarterbacks were throwing both ways. They changed. And I talked to one of the quarterbacks. He said, we felt like we needed to throw it both ways just to see how the wind was going to affect it. So that may be a factor later on in the game, guys.
2: John, you played the most important position in all of team sports. You played quarterback. You played at an elite level. And we know we have an elite-level quarterback in Trinidad Chambliss. How, and during the summer, do you think he was stressing trying to get even better at quarterback?
1: Yeah, good question, Brett. You know, you got a guy like Chambliss, and you think, well, I mean, maybe we'll cut down on our turnovers this year. We had three last year. So, I mean, you start somewhere else because he was really brilliant that last 4 to 5 weeks of the season, nearly perfect. So where do you start? I mean, you can always get better at your footwork and your physical part of it and your accuracy, maybe where you're looking off the defense with your head and eyes. And but to me, this year I think is more of mental for Trinidad because you got a

0: New offensive coordinator, not a new offense, but new terminology. And as fast as this game goes and as fast as we're going to go tonight, you got to be able to get out of that bad play fast and get into the right play. And I think that's where he probably spent a lot of his time is studying this new terminology and defense has just been able to go faster.
1: And he has to be in sync with that wide receiver grouping, a lot of private time, personal time, individual workout time for them as a group. This time last year, we didn't know a lot about that group, some more than others, but we got to know them over the course of the year. Who do you think we'll get to know from this grouping this year at wide receiver?
0: You know, another good question. I mean, that's going to be one of the things that's going to we're going to have to find out here in these early games. And, you know, just attending a lot of scrimmages, you know, you've got some older receivers that we brought in. Horatio Fields from Auburn's played a lot. Jontae Cook, who played at Syracuse, he's been around a long time. Then you got Deuce Alexander, who's been here in the system for 2 years. And I think, Brett, we're going to use a lot of tight end sets. We've got Luke Haas and Caleb Odom and Michael Smith that came in from South Carolina. You're going to see them a lot, and I think that's going to be an important part of our game plan.
2: Last question for you. The coaches get to talk with them a lot longer now, obviously, and they couldn't talk to you in the old headsets during the time. How do you think that factors in, especially now with a veteran quarterback like Ole Miss has?
0: Yeah, good point. I mean, you know, I wasn't fortunate enough to have that, and that would have probably been really good. I probably would have thrown less interceptions if I had a coach telling me, or been sacked a lot less, because they can tell you where the pressure's coming from and you can change the protection. So that's an awesome capability to be able to do. But, you know, we do go so fast, it cuts off in 15 seconds. But when you go so fast like that, you get to tell them everything you want to tell them and then to snap the ball. So I don't know. I think that's a good part of the game now that, you know, I've always thought offense had the chalk last. You know, if you're doing it on the chalkboard, the offense has the chalk last. We can decide what play we're going to run according to what defense you got, and we can snap it when we want to snap it. And now it's even more so. You got the guy in your headset. So, but a guy like Chambliss, a lot of experience, you know, we'll see. But I'm looking forward to seeing this team. A lot of new faces, 53 new players, I think he said. And just looking forward to tonight and hopefully get off to the good start.
1: John, so do you think early in the season an offense starts way ahead of a defense?
0: You know, as far as practice goes, no. I believe that the defense always has the upper hand because you see the same plays over and over and over and over, and they always killed us in practice every year. And it kind of hurts your confidence. You think, hey, we going all spring, we hadn't scored a touchdown. But, you know, it's really not like that when you face another team. But this defense, guys, it's got a lot of experience. We brought in some good guys. You know, I don't know. It'd be hard to say. That's a good question, Brett, if they're ahead early in the season. But watching those games yesterday, there's a lot of really good offenses or a lot of really bad defenses, one of the two. And you know, I guess we'll find out what we're made of on both sides of the ball tonight.
2: Great information, John. Thanks for being with us.
0: Okay, guys.
1: Thank you, John.
2: John Darnell will handle things on the sidelines. Hope he has his track shoes on for tonight's game. Hey, Rebs, when Ole Miss wins, Kroger rewards you. Get $5 off your next $50 purchase the day after a Rebels victory. Follow Ole Miss Athletics on social for all the details and your chance to save. A look into Ole Miss history when we come back on the Ole Miss Radio Network.
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4: So Lacey tries the right side. Does he get in there? Yes! Touchdown, Ole Miss, as the Rebels punch it in.
5: That was all the way back to the last time we played on this date. Last year. September 6, 2025, up in Lexington. Kwon Lacey, that was in game two, but he was showing what he was going to do the rest of the year. The Rebs win that day 30-23, and late in that game, we know the injury at quarterback, and then in comes number six, who had played some in the opening game late in the game, but he comes in late in that game, and then the next week gets that first college start. But all time on this date, September 6, Ole Miss 6-4, last to play in 2025 last year. First time to play on this date in 1975 in a loss out in Waco to the Baylor Bears. In 2021 on this date, played on Labor Day night in defeating University of Louisville 43-24 at Mercedes-Benz Stadium down in Atlanta. And that night, a running back, a straight-ahead guy, Snoop Connor, with an 11-yard touchdown run.
6: And Diaby.
7: And I'd love for Matt Corral not to get involved in trying to push a running back into the end zone.
4: I noticed that. He's going to hand it off again. This time, Snoop Connor pushes in for the touchdown. And the Rebels go up 22-0.
8: Absolutely, David. Just a big push behind that right side. Big Ben Brown and obviously out at the right tackle, Jeremy James and Snoop Connor, all 225 pounds of him. When he gets going north and south, he is a load. And they never brought him down. He just waltzed into the end.
5: Straight ahead out of Hattiesburg for Snoop Connor that night. Yeah, that was me in the background because it was straight ahead, and he was powering through some people. Some great wins all time for Ole Miss on this date, including in 2014 right here at the Titan Stadium over Vanderbilt, 41-3. Back in 2009 on a Sunday afternoon, 45-14 in Memphis. So all-time 6-4 on this date, Gary.
9: And the only time these two have met, you just brought it up, in the 2021 campaign. Rebels led 26-0 at the half, wound up winning 43-24. We're closing in on meeting number two between the Rebels and the Cardinals. When we come back, we'll take a look at some other Ole Miss sports news, and we'll get you just a tad closer to kickoff. This is Ole Miss football from Learfield.
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4: Sports news to talk about today. Some call it football. We call it soccer. The Ole Miss soccer program gets another win today as they get by Belmont 1-0 as they improve now to 7-1 on the season. And they open up SEC play on Friday against Mississippi State, so soccer gets the win.
5: And soccer always starts the sports calendar year.
4: That's right. Off to the 7-1 start. And then the Ole Miss volleyball program beat Southern Miss to open up the Rebel Volleyball Classic in the Gillum Athletics Performance Center yesterday. 3-1. Today, they get a 3-0 win over Central Arkansas, 25-18, 25-18, 25-17. They're now 5-2 on the early volleyball.
5: Great start.
4: So both teams off, and that's one of the things that, you know, Keith Carter was telling us. Yes, football has done some great things. We've watched women's basketball in some Sweet 16, men's basketball a couple of years ago. Baseball making it to the College World Series. There are a lot of things going well in the Ole Miss athletic program.
5: A lot of hard work for all those athletes and all those coaches, and very supported by Keith and the department.
4: And my friend Hayden King said there was a 2.5-hour weather delay on that soccer game today. So they got that done. Got the win, beat the weather and everything. So all's good.
5: Yeah, we don't want weather delay. And it doesn't look like we're in any jeopardy of it here tonight.
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2: Well, we thank you for being with us. We started this at 4:30, a little after, and now here we are at 6:02 with a final minute or two. Mr. Norsworthy, what's on your mind?
3: I'm looking forward to seeing a lot of these new names, like at linebacker. We've talked about our defensive front. We've talked about our secondary with Antonio Kite and Braxton and others. But let's talk about our new linebackers, like number 11, Keaton Thomas, transferring in from Baylor, and number 12 from California, Luke Ferrelli. When you're good at all three of those phases on the defense, front, middle, and back, you got a chance to be really good. And for this Ole Miss team to have the year I think we can have, we can be really good just on offense. To be great, it's got to be on offense, defense, and those special teams.
2: Could we talk about this a little bit more? Yes.
3: Yes.
2: But Mr. David Kellum and Harry Harrison need some time for the lineups and everything to get going and get ready for the kickoff, which is coming up here shortly. So we are done. I look forward to talking with you in a winning postgame.
3: You got it, Gary.
2: All right, Dos Equis is one of our sponsors as well. 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Gary Darby, Brent Norsworthy, and the Guarantee Bank pregame show. David Kellum's on the other side as you listen to Ole Miss Football from Learfield.
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1: 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The Ole Miss Rebels come in ranked as high as ninth in the nation, the AP poll. And in his first full season as Pete Golding, he went 2-1 in the playoffs a year ago. Louisville comes in ranked number 24. Their head coach, Jeff Brohm, we've talked about in our pregame. Louisville record for him is, as he's in his fourth season, is 28-12. The only other meeting, Ole Miss won here in 21 in Atlanta. We talked about that in the pregame as well. Ole Miss is coming off the program's first ever 13-win season. Made it to the college football playoffs. You get a taste of that and you want more. And we're at Nissan Stadium for the third time to try to crank up this season and do so in an impressive way if we can knock off a very good Louisville team. The Rebels begin the season 10th also in the coaches' polls, the second time in the last 3 years Ole Miss has debuted in the top 10 in the preseason. Ole Miss has now gotten into the national top 10 each of the previous 6 years, the longest such streak since back in 1959 to 1964. In our countdown to kickoff, we're looking forward to giving you a lot of information. The Louisville Cardinals opened the season ranked, as we mentioned, 24th. That's their first preseason AP ranking, actually, since 2017. We're going to look at the starting lineups for both teams here shortly. We'll get Harry's keys a little bit later. We'll get an injury update as best we can. Coming out of camp, we feel pretty good about Ole Miss, but John Darnell will have that for us as well. And we'll have a look at Harry's thoughts, what are the keys to beating this Louisville team tonight, as our countdown to kickoff show continues shortly on the Ole Miss Radio Network.
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And welcome back to Nashville, Tennessee, as we've got the Music City kickoff about to take place between Ole Miss and Louisville. Time for us to look at the starting lineups as best we can. Coach, try to kind of keep that secret going into game number one. The Louisville Cardinals defensive coordinators are Mark Ivey and Steve Ellis. They had 14 interceptions a year ago. Did this defense got some key players back at nose tackle, number two. D'Amico Kennedy, a junior from Lexington, Kentucky, a transfer from Purdue. A defensive tackle, number 95, Joshua Donald, a junior from Durham, North Carolina, transfer who was at Houston and Appalachian State. A defensive end, number 17, A.J. Green, a senior out of Atlanta, Georgia. The Leo end, as they like to call it, number 50, Clev Lubin. Lubin's a fifth-year player. He's 6'3", 250 from Suffern, New York, a transfer from Coastal Carolina. He's a preseason All-American that had eight quarterback sacks last year, was fourth in the ACC, so a good one for them to have back. In that star position is number nine, Antonio Watts, fifth-year player from Columbus, Georgia. He's 6'2", and led the team with three interceptions a year ago. Middle linebacker number six, Stanquan Clark. He is a senior from Miami, Florida at 6'3", had a big year in 2024, but missed eight games last year with an injury. Weak side linebacker is number 11, TJ Capers, a senior from Miami, Florida. He sealed the win over the Canes last year with an interception. Right corner 13 is Tayon Holloway, a fifth-year player from Virginia Beach, Virginia, transfer from North Carolina. He's 6'1". At 6'3", at the left corner is a senior from Youngstown, Ohio, transfer from Kentucky, who was also at Michigan. Number 12, DJ Waller, 2 years at UK and was on the Michigan National Championship team before transferring. The free safety is number 10, Caleb Beasley, a junior from here in Nashville. He's a transfer from Tennessee, a former Vol. He played in all 26 games at Tennessee the last two seasons. At strong safety, number five, Cohen Intringer. Intringer's a junior from Ypsilanti, Michigan. He's a transfer from Iowa and on the Nagurski watch list. So that's their defense. We look at the Ole Miss defense. We should see Cam Franklin at defensive end, the junior from Lake Cormorant, Mississippi, as a starter. Second leading returning tackler for Ole Miss. Had 69 last year, second on the team with five quarterback sacks as well. At nose tackle, number 52, William Eccles. He led all Power 4 defensive tackles last year with 39 quarterback hurries. Defensive MVP of the Sugar Bowl, where he had two TFLs, two pass breakups. He's a preseason All-American here in 26, a junior. 6'3", 315 out of Houston, Mississippi. Jamarius Brown will start at defensive tackle, the senior from Moss Point, Mississippi, number 96. At defensive end, we'll see either Blake Purchase starting to go with that rotation, the senior from Green Valley Ranch, Colorado, transfer from Oregon, who's had a really good camp, Colorado Gatorade Player of the Year out of high school. Or we'll see Santarin Perkins, who is on the edge. He's the Chucky Mullins winner this year, the senior from Raleigh, Mississippi. Last year, six pass breakups, three forced fumbles, an interception, two fumble recoveries. He had 81 tackles, 41 solo, 12 and a half TFLs, and 12 quarterback hurries. Needless to say, pretty active, Santarin Perkins. And he leads the team with his 26th career start tonight, all at Ole Miss, and his 42nd career game to play in if he goes out as a starter. The star safety is number 20, Anthony Robinson, junior from St. Rose, Louisiana, and linebacker number 12, Luke Farrelly, the junior from San Diego, California, the transfer from Cal, and linebacker number 11, Keaton Thomas, the fifth-year player from Jacksonville, Florida, transfer from West Virginia. He was at Northeast Community College and at Baylor, making yet another stop, and Keaton has had a big camp. He's on the Butkus Award watch list.

And then you've got at cornerback number 8, Antonio Kite, the fifth-year corner from Anniston, Alabama. He's played at Bama and Auburn. That's unique. And at cornerback number 2, Jalen Braxton, the senior from Frisco, Texas, transferred from Arkansas last year. Last season had one interception. At safety will be number 7, Sharif Denson, a senior from Jacksonville, Florida, the transfer from the University of Florida. And Harry talked about this guy in the pregame. A safety, number 6, Janelle Aguero, the senior from Lynn, Massachusetts, who transferred in from the University of Georgia. The Ole Miss defense last season did a good job on fourth downs, held opponents to only 38%, 13 of 34. Did not allow anybody to be successful on two-point conversion, 0 for 4. B. Brown is the head defensive coordinator. The head coach, Pete Golden, of course, will call the plays. And that's a look at the two defenses. One interesting note about Louisville, they have got 5 SEC transfers in their secondary. Out of Ole Miss, T.J. Banks, and they got a Tennessee, South Carolina, Kentucky, and Texas guy back there. And Ole Miss added 2 proven linebackers with Keaton Thomas and Luke Ferrelli, and we're looking forward to see how they perform in this one as well. As we look at the 2 offenses, we'll do that now for you for the Louisville Cardinals. Brian Brohm is the offensive coordinator. Last year, 17 fumbles, but only lost 8, so they're very fortunate. A bunch of lucky bounces a year ago for the Louisville offense. At center, number 58, will be Evan Wibberly, the fifth-year player from Edgewood, Kentucky, a transfer from UK. He was also 3 years at Western Kentucky. At right guard, number 66, Johnny Brown III, a senior from Atlanta, Georgia, and Georgia Southern transfer. Right tackle, 71, Kason Henry, fifth year from Atlanta, Georgia, transfer from South Carolina. 3-year starter, in fact, for the Gamecocks. 56 at left guard is Eric's Daugherty. Spells his first name E-R-Y-X. He's a senior from Troy, Michigan, a transfer from Boston College. And at left tackle, number 53 for the Cardinals, is Lance Robinson, a fifth year from Camilla, Georgia, transfer from Houston. He's the only returning offensive lineman in that group. That tight end, number 80, Brody Foley. He's a fifth-year player from Cincinnati, Ohio. He was at Tulsa and Indiana, was on the Hoosiers for 3 years. He was all AAC last year with 9 catches at Tulsa. Boy, wrong year to leave Indiana, though. Wide out, number 7, LaWayne McCoy, is a junior from Miami Gardens, Florida. Transfer from Florida State. He scored touchdowns against Clemson, Miami, and Florida last year. Also a wide out, number 2, Trayshon Henry, fifth-year player from Palmdale, California, and a transfer from San Jose State. In a slot, they'll have 0, Trey Richardson, for Louisville, a senior from Topeka, Kansas, transfer from Vanderbilt. He's on the Blitnikoff watch list. Richardson at Vandy last year, really good year. 46 catches, 806 yards, and 7 touchdowns. Decided to leave and go to Louisville. Running back, he's a good one. In fact, they've got 2 really good ones, Isaac Brown and Keon Brown. They're not related. The 2 of the best in the country a year ago. Isaac Brown is a junior from Miami, Florida. He'll go first, preseason All-American. In 2 years, 22 games, 2,057 yards, 18 touchdowns. Led the nation with an 8.8 yard per gain a year ago per carry. And then Brown, Keon Brown, was 3rd nationally at 7.3. He's a senior from Anniston, Alabama. So they combined for 13 touchdowns last year. They had 7 and 6 respectively. And so that's a look at the offense for Louisville. For the Ole Miss Rebels, John David Baker's the offense coordinator. Last season, Ole Miss led FBS with 493.3 yards per game. At center will be Bryson Sanders, number 62, the senior from Chattanooga, Tennessee. Right guard, 75, Patrick Kutis, on the Outland Trophy watch list. The fifth-year player out of Memphis, Tennessee, transferred from Arkansas a couple years ago. 61, Tommy Kinsley IV will be the right tackle, a senior from Ocala, Florida, who came to Ole Miss this year from Miami. Left guard, 51. And that'll be Delano Townsend, a senior from Flint, Michigan, transfer from UAB. Number 55, Therese Davis, a junior from Hyattsville, Maryland, transfer from Maryland, will be at left tackle. The tight end, we'll go with 2, actually, we anticipate 2 starting. Luke Haz, who is a senior from Bixby, Oklahoma, first touchdown catch was against Georgia a year ago, and also Caleb Odom, probably in the slot, junior from Carrollton, Georgia, transfer from Alabama, who had 2 touchdown catches last season. As well. In the slot, receiver-wise, 0, Jontae Cook II, a senior from DeSoto, Texas, a transfer from Texas, and then Syracuse. He led Cuse with 44 catches, 684 yards just last season. We'll also see Deuce Alexander, the sophomore from Douglasville, Georgia, the transfer from Wake Forest. As the Rebels' entire team is coming on the field, Deuce Alexander led the team with 7 catches, 87 yards in that Tulane win last year. In 25, he had 44 catches, 684 yards, 2 TDs.

0: and the longest catch of the year of 88 yards. In fact, it was the longest catch in Ole Miss history in that Egg Bowl. His dad, Hilton, of course, played in the NFL for the 49ers and the Saints. Running back will be number 5, Kewan Lacy, the junior from Dallas, Texas, transferred to Ole Miss from Missouri last year. Last season, set Ole Miss records with 306 carries, 24 rushing touchdowns, 144 points total, and he'll be going first in that backfield. Trinidad Chambliss will be the quarterback, the fifth year from Grand Rapids, Michigan, transfer from Fair State. First round against Tulane last year, responsible for three touchdowns, 318 total yards. He threw for 3,937 yards last season with 22 touchdowns, and Chambliss and Lacy both being pushed for the Heisman Trophy. So that's the starting lineups for both teams, offensively and defensively. Pete Golding's the head coach for the Rebels. After three seasons as Ole Miss's defense coordinator, was handed a head coaching job in the playoffs last year, his first full year coming up. And as we mentioned earlier, Coach Brohm, Jeff Brohm, in his fourth year at Louisville, has led Louisville to three consecutive nine-win seasons. He's a Louisville native and a former Cardinal quarterback and played several years, of course, in the NFL. We'll be back as we'll continue with Countdown to Kickoff on the Ole Miss Radio Network.
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0: 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We'll check in with John Darnell. And John, everybody came out of the camp pretty good. We'll be missing one guy.
9: Yeah, missing one guy. Cedric Beavers, a cornerback, will not dress. He didn't dress today, so he will not play. But everybody else is good to go, David.
0: Got a hand issue, we were told, and so we're ready to roll. JD, you ready to roll?
9: I'm ready to go.
0: Ready to go.
9: Yesterday was such a long day watching football, and we got 19 minutes to set to kick off, so I'm ready to go.
0: Yep, and today's been kind of long for this night game, too, but thank goodness it's in the evening. It was so hot earlier today. 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
1: Getting in trouble, being chased and sacked. Lacy right at the middle. He's at the five, breaks the tackle. He's in the end zone. He's hit. He's sacked. To Terrence Perkins says, down you go. Reaching into the end zone. Touchdown, Deuce Alexander. He's in trouble. He's hit. He's down. The ball is out. Chambers keeps it off the left side. He steps in the end zone. Fires. Intercepted by Ole Miss at the 10-yard line. Braxton's got it. Holy mackerel.
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3: 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This Louisville team, as we talked about, ranked in the only nationally ranked matchup on the weekend. Louisville's 9-29-1 all time against top 10 opponents. Rebels are ninth, but 2-2 under Jeff Brohm, including that big win over number 2 Miami just a year ago. And of course, the Rebels then dropped the playoff game to Miami, eliminated the Rebels for the season a year ago. Miami is picked to win the ACC. SMU is picked second, and this Louisville team is picked third, and they feel really good about their possibilities of doing really well in the ACC. The Rebel fans here in their powder blue, we have clear skies. It's a hot, muggy evening here in Music City. The Music City kickoff coming up with Ole Miss and Louisville. The temperature should ease down to about 80 degrees during the course of the game. That'll feel like 42 if that actually happens. The wind is north-northeast at 12 miles an hour. Right now it's 91 with a heat index of 97. When we come back, we're going to get Harry's thoughts about what it's going to take to win the opener in 2026 over this Louisville Cardinal team. That's next on the Ole Miss Radio Network.
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4: 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Look at Harry's keys. We'll get Harry started. If we need to stop for the anthem, we'll do that. But it is time for Harry's winning diagnosis, brought to you by St. Dominic's, brought to you by FMOL Health St. Dominic. 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Right after the national anthem, we will have Harry's thoughts about the diagnosis of what it's going to take. But let's go field level now for the playing of our national anthem. Guard is going on the field right now. Nice crowd. It's really filled in and continues to grow. People wait until the last moment to get here before this heat, I'm sure. Well, I don't know if they're ready or not. They didn't give us a timing sheet, so we're kind of guessing. Looks like they're about ready, though, for our national anthem here in Nashville. The color guard is ready, and we'll go to the public address system and get the announcement for the national anthem. Everybody standing at attention, but we're still waiting for it. Here we go. The 118th Wing Honor Guard from the U.S. Air Force is presenting our colors tonight, so that's really cool, with the Tennessee state flag, of course, being bowed for the American flag. The stars and stripes are up. And here to see the Star-Spangled Banner, Kaylin Kinzer from Columbia, Tennessee, with our national anthem.

0: that's our national anthem here in Nashville. Rebels about to crank up the 26th season. Let's check in with Harry Harrison.
1: All right, David, we're talking about the Cardinals of Louisville in the ACC and the Rebels of Ole Miss in the SEC. Kicking it off tonight here at the Liberty Kickoff Classic. You've talked about Nashville and the weather. Let's talk about how we're going to win this football game. And I'm going to start with the offense as I normally do. And my first key tonight is I want to win the line of scrimmage. Rebels line up with two tackles tonight that have not ever started a football game for the Rebels. They're going to be brand new, both portal guys that have come in. We've got some veterans in the middle in Bryson Sanders and Kudus at the right guard and Delano Townsend at the left guard. Those guys are going to be able to help those outside guys get it done up front. But they've had all summer in camp to get meshed, and I think tonight they're going to show exactly how well they're going to play. And my second key on the offensive side is I want to get the ball to the playmakers. We trot out two Heisman Trophy candidates, by the way, and Trinidad Chambliss and Kawan Lacy. But we've got some other stars, too, that we need to get the football to. Deuce Alexander, Tay Cook, Luke Haas, Caleb Odom. Get the ball in their hands. Let them make some big plays. And finally, on the offensive side, I want to limit the turnovers and the penalties. The Rebels run an up-tempo offense, real easy to make things happen in the first game, but you don't want happen like silly penalties and those type things. So I do not want to get behind the chain because of those. I want to keep the ball moving, and I want to have certainly no turnovers in this contest. So let's talk about the defense. We're going to flip the page and talk about the Rebels. Stop the run and have some fun. That's my very first key. In fact, that's a Pete Golden saying, by the way. Louisville is going to throw two Brown brothers, and not brothers, actually, but they're both named Brown, at us. And one of them is a real game changer, David, and Isaac Brown. Don't want to let him get started. Don't want to get a hot hand. He can definitely run off and leave you, so we want to make sure that front seven takes care of business. And the second key is going to be I want to get in the head of the quarterback from Louisville. Never been a starter in a football game in college. This is going to be his first start tonight. Pete Golden likes to disguise coverages. He likes to change up the rush patterns for his defensive front seven. I want the Rebels to stay in his head and really get him off balance so we can get some turnovers in that. And finally, my third key, and maybe the most important one defensively, is tackling. We haven't done a lot of tackling in camp. You know, if you tackle somebody, it might be on a mat, falling not to the ground, but on a mat. Tonight, the game is going to speed up. We're going to have certainly a much bigger situation of tackling backs that are going to be – they're not going to be better than what they faced in the Rebel offense, but they're certainly capable of taking it to the house. So tackling tonight will be paramount for the Rebels. And, of course, we always got to talk about our third phase of the game, and that's special teams. We got two of the best kickers not the SEC, but the country. Let's trot those guys out tonight, make sure that they take care of business. We've got a weapon, of course, with our kicker Canero, and then, of course, Oscar Byrd can punt it and back a team up. Let's turn those guys loose when we have to kick. And if we do that tonight, we're going to walk out of here in about 3 or 4 hours with a big victory and a huge smile on our face.
0: All right. Sounds like a winner. Let's check in with John Darnell. John, you got the officials right in front of you. Ask them what conference they're from. We weren't given the conference they were from.
2: Yeah, let me find out right quick.
0: They may send you to jail for doing that, but our referee is Trevon Barrett. Head linesman is Matt Burks. Field judge is Trey Castleberry. Back judge is Joe Sema.
2: Big 12.
0: Big 12, okay. Yeah. And the umpire is Rick Pedroza.
1: Neutral.
0: Line judge is Mark Estermeyer. Side judge is Fulton Carson. Center judge is Stacy Harden. And the alternate is Gary Leeper. That's the job Harry will have when he retires from the Ole Miss Network. Be the alternate official. You get to sit on the sidelines, don't get yelled at, right?
1: Yeah.
0: So they're from the Big 12.
1: Big 12.
0: A little neutral action to get the ACC against the SEC. There's always a lot of banter between conferences. Of course, the Big Ten's won the national championship the last 3 years, but it's been argued about top to bottom. The SEC is still stronger. I think the one who gets the banner at the end gets the claim, so we'll see if the SEC can get that accomplished. Ole Miss is one of the favorites, and here come the Rebels as Pete Golden leads them.

0: onto the field. Rebels are wearing the traditional navy blue with the gray pants with red and blue stripes with a navy helmet with a cursive Ole Miss on there with the white numbers and the stripes on the shoulders in white. And Louisville's gone with a white out. They're all white. White helmet, white uniform with red numbers with that Cardinal logo on the side of the helmet as well. We'll have the opening kickoff coming your way here in just a moment. We're also going to have the coin toss that's coming up as well. And we'll go to John Darnell. Who you got as captains down there, J.D.?
1: Rachel Fields, Eccles, Keaton Thomas, new linebacker, and Patrick Kutis, David.
0: All right, you need to do better than last year winning coin tosses.
1: it worked out for us at the end, didn't it?
0: Sure did, man. See if the Rebs will get the football first or Louisville will. The captains are shaking hands as we speak.
2: Well, the question is going to be with Pete Golden. Won't the ball even want to defer?
0: I don't know. He's a defensive guy here.
2: That's correct.
0: Yep.
3: All right, gentlemen. Welcome to the Liberty Mutual kickoff game. My name is Trayvon Barrett, and I'll be your referee tonight. This is Rick Pedraza. He'll be the umpire. Louisville, you are the division team. You'll have the right
4: to
3: point. That's tails.
4: That's tails. That's heads. What would you like to call?
5: Tails.
4: Tails is the call. Tails. Tails is the call.
5: Call us tails.
4: It is tails.
5: Defer.
4: Defer.
1: All right, Louisville wins the toss, David. They defer to the second half.
0: So Ole Miss will get the football first. We'll see which way the Rebels elect to go. As Louisville has elected to defer, they want to stick their defense out there against that powerful Ole Miss offense right out of the gate. Ole Miss will go right to left and will receive the kickoff. From our vantage point, and Louisville will go left to right. The Music City kickoff between the Rebels and the Cardinals about ready to get underway here. We're under a minute away from the kick. Powder blue was the color they told the fans to wear, and so you're getting that here this evening. All ages ready to see the Rebels play. What a finish to the season last year. Fell about a play short of getting to the national championship game. A lot of the key players back, including Trinidad Chambliss and Kewan Lacy, who we're about to see, Harry, on this offense. 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And back receive for Ole Miss will be Traylon Ray. And also Joshua Dye is going to be the up guy. And Traylon will get a chance to return it first.
2: Yeah, Traylon Ray is a speedster. David came in last year from West Virginia. Stayed banged up the entire season. Came out of the spring this year looking good at the wide receiver position. You'll see him a lot in the mix tonight at wide receiver, but he's got a lot of speed. We'll see if he wants to fair catch it or see if he can't take it to the house.
0: Nick Keller will kick it off, number 98 for Louisville. He's a fifth-year guy from Hebron, Kentucky. 79 kicks, 60 touchbacks a year ago. And he'll tee it up, big, tall, right-footed kicker. You always like to return it if you can, but if not, you'll start a pretty good field position. So John David Baker will get to go first in this offense. Well, I think we forget that J.D.B. was with us throughout the playoffs,
2: right.
0: Even though Charlie Weiss stayed to call plays. They work together, and we'll have a little bit of a different look offensively, but not much. J.D.B. was here before for several years, too. Here's the kick, and we are underway in 2026. That one's headed toward the end zone, and it will go out the back, and Ole Miss will not be able to return it, and the offense will come on to the field. And Harry, you know, we talked about your diagnosis a moment ago. You'd love to establish a run with Kewan right out of the
2: without
0: gate.
2: Without a doubt, David. Got to maybe the best guy in the country at making people miss, and we've got in big number five here for us, Kewan Lacy. I'd like to establish a run and keep the Cardinal defense back on their heels.
0: So the starting lineup we gave you for the Rebels is correct, and we will see Deuce Alexander go wide out to the right. Now the Louisville defense trots out onto the field.
2: Keep your eye on number 50 for Louisville. I think it's Lubin.
0: Lubin.
2: Big defensive end, David, came in with a lot of press.
0: Bryson Scott starts at cornerback, a junior from Florence, South Carolina, transfer from Elon. Rebels will flip the two tight ends that are starting over to the right side of the line. Ball's on the left hash at the 25 first down. There's the snap. Chambliss runs, swings it, got a man complete. That's Lacy out of the backfield of the 30 and out of bounds, shy of the first down around the 34-yard line. We were told, no secrets, that he'll be in a passing game more. We see it immediately. Caleb Beasley shoves him out of bounds, and the ball will be placed at the 34-yard line. That's a 9-yard gain, second and one.
2: Great pass protection, too, by that offensive line, David. Plenty of time to throw the football.
0: We're ready to snap it again, and it goes over the head of Chambliss. He goes back and grabs it and falls at the 13. What happened there, J.D.?
1: Bad snap, went over his head, David. And we're lucky that ball bounced right back up to Trinidad, and he got on it back there, and a smart play by him, but a huge loss.
2: Yeah, it's a penalty. That's an arrow we just can't have, John, for sure.
0: All the way back to the 13-yard line. A 20-yard loss, basically. Trips to the left of the Rebels on third and long now. Swing route, near side, dropped by Lacey. It'll be fourth down. The Rebels have to punt away. Boy, after a very promising first play, the next two, not so much.
2: Unforced error, David. The Rebels just simply stopped themselves with a bad snap. That's Bryson Sanders from the position. And, he was terrific all last year. He's from right here in the area. Played down at Chattanooga, I think, in high school. So I'm sure he's got a lot of folks here. He was all jacked up, and that one got away from him.
0: Lost 21 yards on that bad snap back to the 13, then a drop pass on incompletion, fourth down, and 22. And the Rebels will punt away. Trey Richardson is back to receive as Bird punts it away. High end-over-end kick. Richardson calls a fair catch at the 46.
2: Yeah,
0: at the 46 of Louisville, and so that's where they will start.
2: Yeah, nice punt out of your own end zone, but that's great starting field position for the first snap here for the Louisville Cardinals after the error by Ole Miss backed them up. All we could do is just punt it away. Got to play some D now.
0: 41-yard punt with no return to the 46, and Louisville comes out of that smelling like a rose. Well, they gave up that big play to Lacey out of the gate, but then got a break. You know, those first games of the year, you got those unforced errors, we like to call sometimes. So now Louisville with great field position. And here's their new quarterback, Lincoln Keenholtz, junior from Pierre, South Dakota, transfer from Ohio State. He's going to hand it off, and there goes Isaac Brown, left side, and he's going to get across the 50 to the 49. He'll pick up 5 yards right out of the gate. It's second down and five. He added, averaged over 8 yards a carry a year ago. Anthony Robinson, the star safety on that side, came up to make the tackle. Keenholtz, 17 carries, 68 yards, 2 touchdowns at Ohio State in his career, 21 of 36 for 250 yards and a touchdown in 12 games total. Swings it out to the near side. That's going to be caught and worked into the sidelines and pushed out of bounds as Richardson shy of the first down. Oh, that's Crawford, Jalen Crawford, the junior from Atlanta. Or was it Antonio Kite?
2: Number eight.
0: Yeah, Antonio Kite made the tackle. The pass was to Trey Richardson.
2: Yeah, they tried a little trickeration there, David. First play was a run. Not a lot of yards and a little trickeration there, but it brings up third and short here, and the Rebels can get off the field.
0: To the 42-yard line, or 47-yard line, where it will be third down and three from there. Two receivers go wide left. One of those is Hurry. Gun formation here for Keenholtz. Reads in the backfield as a fullback, and he's in a gun formation. Now he's got to call a timeout. He was kind of in a pistol, Harry. Isaac Brown was standing behind him. Clock was winding down, and they looked confused and called the timeout.
2: Yeah, coach had to call it from the sideline, David, but they never could get lined up correctly. Rebels looked like they were going to blitz from the inside, bringing two guys in, but backed out of it.
0: So we'll take a break. There's no score. Louisville's got a big third down coming up when we come back with 12:44 to go in the first quarter on the Ole Miss Radio Network.
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0: 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Rebels have the defense out there. Actually, Edwin Joseph, senior from Tamarack, Florida, transfer from Florida State, started the star, and Robinson was at the safety. Third down and three for Louisville from the Ole Miss 47, trying to move the chains and keep this drive alive after getting a short field. Gun formation again. Echols in the middle of the Rebel defense. They bring a man in motion. It's a handoff right side, and plowing to the 42 to get the first down is Isaac Brown. He gains 5 yards as Luke Ferrelli, the linebacker, and Edwin Joseph, the star, combine on the tackle.
1: Yeah, good run there off that right side, David. Not a big guy. He's only 5'9", about 190, but runs with authority, and that time just had to lower his head and run over into some guys and pushed him backwards, and he picked up the first.
0: Wide left will go LaWayne McCoy for Louisville. They've got two in the backfield, like two blocking tight ends on the left-hand side, Reed and Skinner. They're going to hand it off and fake it. Actually, quarterback keeps and runs right. And inside the 35, the 44 is Lincoln Keenholz as he pulled the handoff and kept it himself and has a nice gain there as Ferrelli and Edwin Joseph for Ole Miss combined on the stop to the 34. That's an 8-yard pickup, second and two.
1: Too much definitely on the first down, but that's what we were worried about Keenholz, David. Don't know much about him, but knew he had the wheels to be able to pull that ball and run with it, and he showed you right there he's certainly not afraid to take a hit.
0: McCoy will go wide left, and in the slot to the left is Richardson. The Rebels going to bring in Perkins for the first time and Jaheim Otis at defensive tackle out of Columbia, Mississippi. There's the handoff right side, and slicing across the 30 to the 27 is Brown, and he'll have another first down, a 7-yard pickup as Purchase, Blake Purchase, and Keaton Thomas combine on the tackle.
1: Yeah, nice hole right there off the right side. Louisville, I understand, starting 4 new offensive linemen. We're not there last year, but so far in this drive, doing a good job of dominating the Ole Miss front.
0: They put him down at the 28, so it's a 6-yard gain officially. It'll be first and 10 for the Ole Miss, 28-yard line. The Rebels get Echols back in there. And Jonathan Maldonado's in for the first time. Makai Burrow is in for the first time for Ole Miss. Swing route near side, caught by the tight end. He's going to get down the 5 and knocked out of bounds. That's Jaleel Skinner, the fifth-year player from Greer, South Carolina, the transfer from Miami. His third year at Louisville, and he makes the nice catch and works the sidelines to the 6-yard line. That'll be a 22-yard gain and a first down tackled by Aguero.
1: Yeah,
0: first and goal.
1: Bootleg action, David. We saw the quarterback with a lead blocker out in front of him, and then those receiver ran crossing routes all the way across the Rebel secondary, wide open back there. Fortunately, got him down. We got almost got inside the 10 at the 6.
0: So from the 6-yard line, first and goal for Louisville. They're trying to strike first with 10:24 to go in the first quarter. No score. Gun formation for Keenholz. He sends a man in motion to the far side, and we have whistles blowing at the snap. They stopped
1: delay
0: the play.
1: Game.
0: Maybe delay a game. The play clock was...
2: Delay a game.
0: Yeah.
2: Offense, number three.
0: Down to a second. It looked like they might have gotten it off in time, but it hit zero, and that was it. 5-yard penalty, bring it back to the 11, and it'll be first and goal from the 11-yard line.
1: Yeah, break there for Ole Miss, David. They back them up 5 yards, but we've got to get this run game certainly under control. Keenholz showed you a moment ago that he's got the legs to make things happen at the quarterback position, but Rebels would certainly like to hold Louisville for a field goal here, but it's first and goal.
0: Franklin checks in for Purchase. From the 11, right hash for junior quarterback Lincoln Keenholz. He takes the snap. He's going to hand it off to Brown in the backfield. He's dropped back at a 14-yard line. Great tackle by Cam Franklin. Franklin came off the edge and said, nope, not this time. And that's a lost yardage play of 3 yards. It'll be second and goal from the 14.
1: Yeah, strong side defensive end Cam Franklin from up the road in DeSoto County. David just fought off the block and made the tackle for the loss. Good job, everybody. Big number 5.
0: John, we need more of that, don't we?
3: Yeah, he just took on that guy pulling and just knocked him out of the way and made the tackle.
0: Ball's on the left hash. Again, they'll send wide out to the left. McCoy slot to the right. For Louisville, gun formation here for Keenholz. There's the snap. He's got Brown in the backfield. Hands it to him. Slices straight ahead. He's hit after a few yards, maybe a couple. The Rebels stacked him up nicely as he tried the middle there. Anthony Robinson in the game in there to come up from his safety spot to get him on the ground. They'll place this one at the 12, so that's going to be a 2-yard gain. Third and goal from the 12-yard line.
1: Yeah, good job there by the defensive front, kind of stacking things up, and then the secondary came up and cleaned it up quickly.
0: Purchase and Perkins are back in the game for Ole Miss. They'll spread it out here, empty backfield from the 12-yard line on third and goal. Trips to the right, twins to the left. Five receivers out there. Keenholz goes to his line of scrimmage, says something to his lineman, now backs up into the gun formation. There's the snap. Quarterback draw. No. Rebels sniffed it out and dropped him for a 1-yard loss. That didn't work. William Eccles said, And the 1-yard loss will leave him with fourth and goal from the 13.
3: It'll be a delay. Delay a game, guys, before the snap. Another delay a game. So the play didn't count.
0: So they get the play over. That kind of worked in their favor, didn't it?
1: It turned out to be good for them. Absolutely. For whatever reason, Louisville, they went fast earlier from tempo, and now they've just settled down with going into the huddle, David, and just not getting out and getting the playoff.
0: Jalen Crawford's in for Ole Miss at corner, junior from Atlanta, Georgia, transfer from Auburn. We're also seeing Julius Miles in for Isaac Brown, who's not on the field. Five set again to throw, slant route, caught at the 10, dropped at the 6 or 7 is Trayshon Hurry. He was wide out to the left, hit him in a hurry, if you will, and Keaton Thomas, the linebacker, made sure he did not get to the end zone. They'll spot this, looks like, at the 8-yard line. It's a 10-yard pickup, but short of what they needed, and they'll send the field goal unit out.
1: Yeah, slant route, David. Braxton was covering him very close, but he just pulled away from him when he tried to tackle it. Fortunately, Keaton Thomas there to clean it up, and Louisville line up for the field goal.
0: Fourth and goal as they will kick this one with 7:32 to go here in the first half. There's the kick, and it's on its way, and it is good. The kicker was Carson Hilbert, number 35, who drilled that. At least I believe that's who we've got, Hilbert. Yep, and he gets the field goal, and Louisville takes a 3-0 lead here with 7:19 to go in quarter number one. We'll take a break on the Ole Miss Radio Network.
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10: On game days, our community comes together for the players giving their all, for the families cheering in the stands, for the traditions that connect us. 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